0: yürekler ancak onu anmakla huzur bulur.
1: Tell me about Islam. For those who want to learn about and practice Islam, the religion that fully encompasses human nature and the purpose of creation, the program Tell Me About Islam is about to begin.

Those Promised Paradise, Stories of the Sahaba, Ja'far ibn Abi Talib, radiyallahu anh. Rasulullah sallallahu alayhi wasallam said, I saw Ja'far in Jannah with two wings stained with blood and with his feet dyed. Ja'far ibn Abi Talib radiyallahu anh was a brother of Amir al-Mu'mineen Ali ibn Abi Talib radiyallahu anh. When Rasulullah sallallahu alayhi wasallam was young, Abu Talib radiyallahu anh took him from his dying grandfather and raised him, along with many of his children. He was highly respected and was one of the leaders of Quraysh. Despite his stature, he was quite poor and could barely support his large family. Yet, Allah subhanahu wa ta'ala blessed Abu Talib's adopted nephew, Muhammad ibn Abdullah sallallahu alayhi wasallam, with riches when he married the wealthy Khadija radiyallahu anha. One year, a severe drought afflicted the Quraysh and all the people of the desert as well, killing the camels, sheep, and goats, and forcing the people to eat anything they could find, even rotten bones. Muhammad and Khadija could manage because they were able to buy what food there was. However, the difficulties of the other people made them very sad, and they tried to help in any way they could. At that time, there were few in Quraysh more wealthy than Muhammad ibn Abdullah and his uncle Al-Abbas radiyallahu anh. Muhammad sallallahu alayhi wasallam said to Al-Abbas radiyallahu anh, O uncle, your brother Abu Talib has a lot of children. You can see people suffering from thirst and starvation. Come with me and let's offer to take some of his children. I'll take care of one and you take care of one. You have a good and generous heart, replied Abbas radiyallahu anh. They went together to Abu Talib and said, We want to take some of the load off your back and take care of some of your children until this distress comes to an end. Leave Aqil to me, he said, and do whatever you want. So Muhammad sallallahu alayhi wasallam took Ali radiyallahu anh under his custody, and Abbas radiyallahu anh took Ja'far radiyallahu anh to join his children. Ali remained with Muhammad and became part of his family. He grew up with his daughters and Zayd radiyallahu anh, whom he regarded as a son. When Allah chose Muhammad to be the carrier of the religion of guidance and truth, Ali and Zayd were the first boys to believe in him. Ja'far, on the other hand, remained with his uncle Abbas until he became a man. Soon, however, he became a Muslim and married Asma bint Umais. The two of them joined the caravan of light, thanks to the guidance of Abu Bakr as-Siddiq, even before Rasulullah sallallahu alayhi wasallam entered the house of Dar al-Arqam to teach. Islam was still a private and secret matter. Ja'far's migration to Abyssinia. When the Muslims began to teach, pray, and recite openly, the Quraysh responded by tormenting and torturing them, men and women alike. They were especially angry about the conversion of the sons and daughters of noble families like Ja'far and Asma. They could not harm them physically, for fear of invoking the revenge of their powerful families, that they could make life miserable for them. These young Muslims tried to endure the pain, knowing that the way to the Jannah is full of hardship. It was particularly hard not being able to make salah in public, and they could never really perform their Islamic duties in peace. The bullies of the Quraysh waited for them at every turn, joyfully attacking them like a pack of dogs. Finally, Ja'far ibn Abi Talib radiyallahu anh asked Rasulullah sallallahu alayhi wasallam for permission to take his wife and a group of the Sahaba to Al-Habasha, Abyssinia. Rasulullah sallallahu alayhi wasallam, concerned for their young lives, gave them permission. It hurt him to see these noble people expelled, leaving behind them the people and places of their childhood and their youth for no other reason than saying, Our Lord is Allah, Allah is one. Yet, he had no means to shield them from the Quraysh. He himself was spared very harsh treatment only because of the protection of Abu Talib. Ja'far was placed in charge of the first group of Muhajirun heading for Habasha. Although they were being followed, they somehow managed to avoid capture and make their way onto the ships. Soon, they would cross the Red Sea, headed for the shores of a new country. There, they were settled under the rule of the Negus, the good and just king of Abyssinia.
The people there were Christians and were peaceful and friendly towards them. For the first time since they became Muslims, they experienced security and enjoyed the pleasure of worshiping, with nothing to disturb their happiness. However, they continued to long for aspects of their former lives, their homes, their families and loved ones, and most of all, their beloved Prophet sallallahu alaihi wasallam. When the Quraysh learned about the departure of that small group of Muslims to Al-Habasha, they tried to catch them, but failed. As time went by, news came from across the sea that the Muslims had found security in their worship under the protection of the Negus. The Quraysh could not bear that their sons and daughters were worshipping there, out of the reach of their control. They started plotting how to get them away and bring them back to Mecca. The Quraysh knew the people of Al-Habasha because they used to trade goods with them from their caravans. They knew that they were especially fond of their dyed leather goods. They also knew that the Negus always took advice from the religious leaders who were called patriarchs. With this information, they began to plan a bribe to get the Muslims back. Salma radiallahu anha, who later became the wife of Rasulullah sallallahu alaihi wasallam after her first husband died, was in Al-Habasha during this time. She told the following story about what happened. When we reached Abyssinia, we met the best hospitality. We did not fear for our religion. Rather, we worshipped Allah, our Lord, without being hurt or hearing bad things. When this news reached the Quraysh, they sent two strong men from among themselves, Amr ibn al-As and Abdullah ibn Abi Rabi'ah, to the Negus, with presents of all the things the Negus and his people liked from the land of Hijaz. They were advised to give each patriarch his gift before talking to the Negus about us. When they reached Habasha, they met the patriarchs and gave them all their gifts, saying, "Some foolish youths of our people came to your king's land. They have left the religion of their fathers and forefathers and disunited their people. When we talk to the king about them, do advise him to deliver them to us without asking about their religion, for the nobles of their people know them and their convictions better." The patriarchs, happy with their gifts and unaware of the real reasons the Muslims had fled from their homes, said they would so advise the king. For Amr and his friend, nothing could be worse than the Negus calling one of us to talk with him. They did not want the Negus to know about our religion. So they went to the Negus, gave him his presents which he liked very much, and said, "Oh sire, a group of bad boys from our clan have come to your kingdom. They have invented a religion that neither we nor you know. They have left our religion and have refused to enter into yours. We are sent by the nobility of their people, their fathers, uncles, and clans, to get them back, for they know best the fitna, the mischief they have caused." The Negus looked to his patriarchs, who said, "They speak the truth, sire. These people know better who they are and what they did. Give them back to their people and let them see what to do with them." The words of the patriarchs made the king very angry. He said, "By Allah, I will not deliver one single person before I call them and ask them about this accusation. If they really are as these two men say, I'll deliver them. And if not, I'll defend them and give them my best protection for as long as they ask me to." The Negus then called us to meet him. We gathered before we went and said to each other, "The king will ask you about your religion. Declare what you believe and let nobody speak for you but Ja'far ibn Abi Talib." Then we went to the Negus. He had already called his patriarchs, who were sitting on both his right and left sides, wearing their green cloaks and their cowls and having their books open in their hands. There we found Amr ibn al-As and Abdullah ibn Abi Rabi'ah. When we sat down, the Negus turned to us and said,

0: is this religion that you invented for yourself and that made you leave your people's religion and not enter mine or any other? Ja'far ibn Abi Talib stepped forward and said, O sire, we were people of Jahiliyyah. We worshipped idols, ate dead animals, committed obscene things, cut the bonds of kinship, hurt the neighbors, tormented the weak. We remained like this until Allah sent to us a messenger, one of us. We know his family, his loyalty, his honesty, and his chastity. He called us to Allah to recognize his oneness and worship him and to leave the stones and idols that we and our forefathers used to worship. He ordered us to tell the truth, to be trustworthy, to tie the bonds of kinship, to be good neighbors, to stop committing sins and stop killing infant girls. He forbade obscene things, telling lies, taking the orphans' money, and accusing virtuous women. He commanded us to worship only Allah with no partners, to make salah, give zakah, and fast the month of Ramadan. We trusted him and believed in him. We followed him for what he brought from Allah. We did what he says is halal and stopped doing what he says is haram. Sire, our people tortured us badly to make us go back to idol worshipping. When their injustice and cruelty became unbearable and when they prevented us from accomplishing the rites of our religion, we came here. We chose you over all others because we wanted your protection and hoped to be treated fairly in your land. The Negus turned to Ja'far ibn Abi Talib and said, Can you remember what your prophet brought from Allah? Yes, he replied. Then tell me about it, said the Negus. At that point, Ja'far ibn Abi Talib recited the first part of Surah Maryam. The beginning of the surah is about Prophet Yahya, alayhi salam. The powerful words of the Quran exalt and praise this prophet, who is very well known to Christians and very important to them. When they heard Allah's words, the Negus wept, tears soaking his beard. His patriarchs wept as well, tears falling on their books. The Negus then said, What your prophet brought and what Isa brought both come from the same source. Then he turned to Amr and his friend and said, Go away, by Allah, I will never deliver them to you.
1: 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We look forward to you joining us again for the next program.
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1: I am as my servant thinks I am. I am with him when he makes mention of me. If he makes mention of me to himself, I make mention of him to myself. And if he makes mention of me in an assembly, I make mention of him in an assembly better than it. And if he draws near to me an arm's length, I draw near to him a fathom's length. And if he comes to me walking, I go to him at speed.

0: Tell me about Islam. For those who want to learn about and practice Islam, the religion that fully encompasses human nature and the purpose of creation, the program Tell Me About Islam is about to begin.
1: Those Promised Paradise, Stories of the Sahaba, Ja'far ibn Abi Talib, radiyallahu anhu. Rasulullah sallallahu alayhi wa sallam said, I saw Ja'far in Jannah with two wings stained with blood and with his feet dyed. Ja'far ibn Abi Talib radiyallahu anhu was a brother of Amir al-Mu'mineen Ali ibn Abi Talib radiyallahu anhu. When Rasulullah sallallahu alayhi wa sallam was young, Abu Talib radiyallahu anhu took him from his dying grandfather and raised him, along with many of his children. He was highly respected and was one of the leaders of Quraysh. Despite his stature, he was quite poor and could barely support his large family. Yet, Allah subhanahu wa ta'ala blessed Abu Talib's adopted nephew, Muhammad ibn Abdullah sallallahu alayhi wa sallam, with riches when he married the wealthy Khadija radiallahu anha. One year, a severe drought afflicted the Quraysh and all the people of the desert as well, killing the camels, sheep, and goats, and forcing the people to eat anything they could find, even rotten bones. Muhammad and Khadija could manage because they were able to buy what food there was. However, the difficulties of the other people made them very sad, and they tried to help in any way they could. At that time, there were few in Quraysh more wealthy than Muhammad ibn Abdullah and his uncle Al-Abbas radiallahu anhu. Muhammad sallallahu alayhi wasallam said to Al-Abbas radiallahu anhu, O uncle, your brother Abu Talib has a lot of children. You can see people suffering from thirst and starvation. Come with me and let's offer to take some of his children. I'll take care of one and you take care of one. You have a good and generous heart, replied Abbas radiallahu anhu. They went together to Abu Talib and said, We want to take some of the load off your back and take care of some of your children until this distress comes to an end. Leave Aqil to me, he said, and do whatever you want. So Muhammad sallallahu alayhi wasallam took Ali radiallahu anhu under his custody, and Abbas radiallahu anhu took Ja'far radiallahu anhu to join his children. Ali remained with Muhammad and became part of his family. He grew up with his daughters and Zayd radiallahu anhu, whom he regarded as a son. When Allah chose Muhammad to be the carrier of the religion of guidance and truth, Ali and Zayd were the first boys to believe in him. Ja'far, on the other hand, remained with his uncle Abbas until he became a man. Soon, however, he became a Muslim and married Asma bint Umais. The two of them joined the caravan of light, thanks to the guidance of Abu Bakr as-Siddiq, even before Rasulullah sallallahu alayhi wasallam entered the house of Dar al-Arqam to teach. Islam was still a private and secret matter. Ja'far's migration to Abyssinia. When the Muslims began to teach, pray, and recite openly, the Quraysh responded by tormenting and torturing them, men and women alike. They were especially angry about the conversion of the sons and daughters of noble families like Ja'far and Asma. They could not harm them physically, for fear of invoking the revenge of their powerful families, that they could make life miserable for them. These young Muslims tried to endure the pain, knowing that the way to the Jannah is full of hardship. It was particularly hard not being able to make salah in public, and they could never really perform their Islamic duties in peace. The bullies of the Quraysh waited for them at every turn, joyfully attacking them like a pack of dogs. Finally, Ja'far ibn Abi Talib radiallahu anhu asked Rasulullah sallallahu alayhi wasallam for permission to take his wife and a group of the Sahaba to Al-Habasha, Abyssinia. Rasulullah sallallahu alayhi wasallam, concerned for their young lives, gave them permission. It hurt him to see these noble people expelled, leaving behind them the people and places of their childhood and their youth for no other reason than saying, Our Lord is Allah. Allah is one. Yet, he had no means to shield them from the Quraysh. He himself was spared very harsh treatment only because of the protection of Abu Talib. Ja'far was placed in charge of the first group of Muhajirun heading for Habasha. Although they were being followed, they somehow managed to avoid capture and make their way onto the ships. Soon, they would cross the Red Sea, headed for the shores of a new country. There, they were settled under the rule of the Negus, the good and just king of Abyssinia. The people there were Christians and were peaceful and friendly towards them. For the first time since they became Muslims, they experienced security and enjoyed the pleasure of worshipping, with nothing to disturb their happiness. However, they continued to long for aspects of their former lives, their homes, their families and loved ones, and most of all, their beloved Prophet sallallahu alaihi wasallam. When the Quraysh learned about the departure of that small group of Muslims to Al-Habasha, they tried to catch them, but failed. As time went by, news came from across the sea that the Muslims had found security in their worship under the protection of the Negus. The Quraysh could not bear that their sons and daughters were worshipping there, out of the reach of their control. They started plotting how to get them away and bring them back to Mecca. The Quraysh knew the people of Al-Habasha because they used to trade goods with them from their caravans. They knew that they were especially fond of their dyed leather goods. They also knew that the Negus always took advice from the religious leaders who were called patriarchs. With this information, they began to plan a bribe to get the Muslims back. Salma radiallahu anha, who later became the wife of Rasulullah sallallahu alaihi wasallam after her first husband died, was in Al-Habasha during this time. She told the following story about what happened. When we reached Abyssinia, we met the best hospitality. We did not fear for our religion. Rather, we worshipped Allah, our Lord, without being hurt or hearing bad things. When this news reached the Quraysh, they sent two strong men from among themselves, Amr ibn al-As and Abdullah ibn Abi Rabi'ah, to the Negus, with presents of all the things the Negus and his people liked from the land of Hijaz. They were advised to give each patriarch his gift before talking to the Negus about us. When they reached Habasha, they met the patriarchs and gave them all their gifts, saying, "Some foolish youths of our people came to your king's land. They have left the religion of their fathers and forefathers and disunited their people. When we talk to the king about them, do advise him to deliver them to us without asking about their religion, for the nobles of their people know them and their convictions better." The patriarchs, happy with their gifts and unaware of the real reasons the Muslims had fled from their homes, said they would so advise the king. For Amr and his friend, nothing could be worse than the Negus calling one of us to talk with him. They did not want the Negus to know about our religion. So they went to the Negus, gave him his presents, which he liked very much, and said, "Oh, sire, a group of bad boys from our clan have come to your kingdom. They have invented a religion that neither we nor you know. They have left our religion and have refused to enter into yours. We are sent by the nobility of their people, their fathers, uncles, and clans, to get them back, for they know best the fitna, the mischief they have caused." The Negus looked to his patriarchs, who said, "They speak the truth, sire. These people know better who they are and what they did. Give them back to their people and let them see what to do with them." The words of the patriarchs made the king very angry. He said, "By Allah, I will not deliver one single person before I call them and ask them about this accusation. If they really are as these two men say, I'll deliver them. And if not, I'll defend them and give them my best protection for as long as they ask me to." The Negus then called us to meet him. We gathered before we went and said to each other, "The king will ask you about your religion. Declare what you believe and let nobody speak for you but Ja'far ibn Abi Talib." Then we went to the Negus. He had already called his patriarchs, who were sitting on both his right and left sides, wearing their green cloaks and their cowls and having their books open in their hands. There we found Amr ibn al-As and Abdullah ibn Abi Rabi'ah. When we sat down, the Negus turned to us and said, "What is this religion that you invented for yourself and that made you leave your people's religion and not enter mine or any other?" Ja'far ibn Abi Talib stepped forward and said, "O sire, we were people of Jahiliyyah.

0: telling lies, taking the orphans' money, and accusing virtuous women. He commanded us to worship only Allah with no partners, to make salah, give zakah, and fast the month of Ramadan. We trusted him and believed in him. We followed him for what he brought from Allah. We did what he says is halal and stopped doing what he says is haram. Sire, our people tortured us badly to make us go back to idol worshiping. When their injustice and cruelty became unbearable and when they prevented us from accomplishing the rites of our religion, we came here. We chose you over all others because we wanted your protection and hoped to be treated fairly in your land. The Negus turned to Ja'far ibn Abi Talib and said, Can you remember what your prophet brought from Allah? Yes, he replied. Then tell me about it, said the Negus. At that point, Ja'far ibn Abi Talib recited the first part of Surah Maryam. The beginning of the surah is about Prophet Yahya, alayhi salam. The powerful words of the Quran exalt and praise this prophet, who is very well known to Christians and very important to them. When they heard Allah's words, the Negus wept, tears soaking his beard. His patriarchs wept as well, tears falling on their books. The Negus then said, What your prophet brought and what Isa brought both come from the same source. Then he turned to Amr and his friend and said, Go away, by Allah, I will never deliver them to you.
1: That's it for Tell Me About Islam today. We look forward to you joining us again for the next program.